0: Journey with Wheel in the Sky on Steve Gorman Rocks. 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
2: Steve Gorman Sports. The real sports season in America is right around the corner. That is football season. I used to do sports talk radio, and 60% of our content was NFL, including during the offseason. During the season, it was 90% of our content. Football dominates the landscape of American sports culture in a way that the rest of the sports combined, I don't think, can possibly equal. And I was thinking about that a lot during the World Cup this year. People saying, why can't America compete? We have great athletes. We have great coaches. It's because soccer in most of the world is as big in those countries as football is in this country. It's impossible to imagine American soccer culture developing to the place where we could compete with countries who have one sport and one sport only. France, Spain, England, the Netherlands, there's soccer and then there's everything else. The United States of America, there's football and then there's everything else. And you know what? That's okay. I don't need the rest of the world to embrace our football, and I don't need America to embrace soccer the way the rest of the world has. Some things are just not meant to be. I like it just as it is. 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

0: The Purple Smoke on the Water from Machine Head on Steve Gorman Rocks. 15 years after Deep Purple released Machine Head, Def Leppard in 1987 released Hysteria. Here's one of seven top 10 singles, Rocket.
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Def Leppard with Rocket on Steve Gorman Rocks, the album that truly made Def Leppard for two reasons. One, as I mentioned, it had seven top 10 singles. That is extraordinary for any rock album at any time in rock history. But more importantly, it showed the world just what kind of band Def Leppard was. Rick Allen, the one-armed drummer, that story will never get old to me. The band put themselves on hold for a few years while Rick figured out how to play a kit with one arm. And when they came back, they were bigger than they'd ever dreamed possible. The band Pink Floyd took eight records to have their breakthrough. Dark Side of the Moon in 1972 made them household names. They followed that up with Wish You Were Here, and then Animals, and then in 1979, the next ginormous world-beating release came out. The first record by Pink Floyd I ever ran to the record store to buy myself.

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1: It's August the 5th, April Rose, and this is a perfect time to look back. How about a history lesson? On this day in 1984, Bruce Springsteen, playing on his Born in the USA tour, let's just say this is the one that took him from being big to huge, because on this day he played the first of 10 nights at the Meadowlands in New Jersey. That is where the New York Giants and New York Jets played football. 10 nights at his hometown stadium.
2: Wow. No one can do that today. There's not one act, not one rock star that can do that.
1: Well, except for Oasis and Coldplay and Taylor Swift. But otherwise, you're right. On this day in 1979, Def Leppard signed a record deal with Phonogram Records. They got an advance of $180,000 back in 1979. On this same day in 1972, another band signed their first record deal, Aerosmith. They were given, in 1972, $125,000.
2: I mean, but it's Aerosmith. I just got to give them millions of dollars right away.
1: Not when they're just a bunch of knuckleheads from Boston, local band. Let me tell you something. I signed my first record deal in 1989. The advance, $25,000. Yeah. Each member got $5,000. And you know what? I'd never been wealthier in my life. I was thrilled.
3: If it rocks, it's on the Fox.
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6: Steve Gorman rocks, yeah. Bigfoot, I saw him. He's here in the woods of Michigan. Oh, by the way, it's Gonzo from Saginaw, Michigan.
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0: Foreigner Cold as Ice on Steve Gorman Rocks. I saw a video today online. A guy said he went to Goodwill and he bought a wooden clock for $6. $6. But here's the thing. As he was leaving the store, another customer said, hey, man, I'll give you $100 for that clock. And the guy thought, well, that's a little weird. If someone wants to give me $100 for this clock, maybe they know something I don't. He kept the clock, went out to his car, opened the back of the clock, and it is stuffed with bills, money. And when I say stuffed, I mean it looks like several thousand dollars of U.S. currency in the back of this clock. A $6 purchase? Dude, nice job. Just remember, next time you buy something for $6 and immediately someone offers you $100, say no, run to your car, open the back, and pray for something worth sharing online. It's the modern way.
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0: Wanted, Dead or Alive, Bon Jovi on Steve Gorman Rocks. Coming up next, we got Carry On Wayward Son, Kansas. And Steve, I've always like wondered the definition, like your definition of wayward son. Like, because I imagine it's like traveling hobo. But but I feel like you have some professorial definition of exactly like what this song is talking about as far as a wayward son that you're going to school me on.
1: I did, but the moment you said the words traveling hobo, it all just went right out. And now I'm just picturing it like, carry on my traveling hobo. You'll be back before you know. They really missed out on that. Wayward Son's fine, but anytime you can work the word hobo into a song, I think you probably ought to.
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0: Come Together, a Beatles song recorded by Aerosmith. That song featured on Aerosmith's Greatest Hits, an album that came out in 1980. And when you think back to that record, if you read the track listing, it's like, oh my goodness. Dream On, Same Old Song and Dance, Sweet Emotion, Walk This Way, Last Child. Every one of those, an incredible banger. Back in the Saddle, Draw the Line. I mean, come on, man. Aerosmith in the 70s, so awesome. Darn near hard to beat, pound for pound. And then you add a Beatles song to the mix, forget it. They were just in a very, very special place. It forever blows my mind how high Aerosmith flew, how far they flew off course. They entered the 80s as one of the biggest bands in the world. By 1985, they were just praying for a break. By 1987, it was back on. What a run those guys had.
1: If it rocks, it's on the Fox.
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0: Temple of the Dog with Hunger Strike on Steve Gorman Rocks. The Allman Brothers Band, a band for which I've said for years, they're not Southern rock. They're just the Allman Brothers. Not a whole lot of bands have their own genre in my mind, but you can't compare the Allman Brothers to anything before or since. They're simply themselves. Here's Ramblin' Man.
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0: Allman Brothers Band with Ramblin' Man on Steve Gorman Rocks. We talk about the greatest guitarists in rock history, and you hear the usual suspects: Jimi Hendrix, Jimmy Page, Eddie Van Halen. Some people say Slash. Rarely do you hear Dwayne Allman's name, but make no mistake, guitar players know Dwayne Allman is one of the all-timers. Now back to one of the original guys I mentioned, Eddie Van Halen. Not only is he one of the great guitarists of all time, he established that immediately. From the moment Van Halen 1 was released, the world was served notice. There's a new king in town, and his name is Edward Van Halen. This is Hot for Teacher.
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0: The Cars on Steve Gorman Rocks. Steve, what is the worst speeding ticket you ever got?
1: The worst speeding ticket I ever received was for 72 and a 55. Now,
0: that's not
1: I've
0: bad.
1: Been pulled over going much faster than that, and I literally charmed my way out of a ticket two other occasions, both going over 80 miles an hour.
0: You did your hair flip.
1: No, well, the hair flip is a part of it, but the first thing that's most important is, man, you got me. I know it. I was flying. I just lost my focus for a while. Sorry. Just hand it over.
0: Right.
1: And they're immediately disarmed. They're like, well, no, hang on a second. We can talk about it. It's great. It's like a Jedi mind trick. I'm Obi-Wan Kenobi. They're right. Stormtroopers, and that's how I approach these things.
0: If it rocks, it's on the Fox.
2: New message.
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0: Journey with Don't Stop Believing on Steve Gorman Rocks. There are certain articles you can read that say that's the most successful single of all time. When you look at sales, streams, radio plays, it's certainly the most successful since it was released in 1981. I can't imagine it's been played more times than Hey Jude, but you know what? Who knows? The simple fact remains, it's on the short list of biggest songs of all time. Journey themselves have stopped believing in Journey. This is their final year on the road. Got a few shows left. Get to see them while you can. They're going to go their separate ways. And I, for one, think that's a good thing. When the only thing you can agree on is that you want to go play shows together, you're not really a band. At that point, you're a brand. And that's okay. But I like bands better.
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0: Thunderstruck AC/DC on Steve Gorman Rocks. Coming up, we got Steve Gorman Sports soon. Steve, you know, you're a big guy. I feel like you could have been a professional athlete. What sport would you have chosen?
1: Well, the two sports I played were basketball and soccer, and I would have chosen basketball first because in the 80s there was more of a, you know, path to playing basketball in America.
0: Right.
1: If it were now, I would choose soccer, of course, because soccer's everywhere.
0: What? Do you know how hard it would be to keep up, like, how many miles you're running during each game?
1: Yeah. Well, sure. But, you know, listen, these are the sacrifices we elite athletes make, April.
0: Well, it didn't check out, Steve, because you're doing radio sitting in a chair all day.
1: Listen, jealousy, okay? Every coach I had, they saw my skills and they clipped my wings. They held me back.
0: We got some therapy coming up as well.
1: Whatever.
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0: Sean, here's what you got to do. Say your name, what band you're from, and then tell our listeners they're listening to Steve Gorman Rocks. Ready? Think you can handle it?
1: Yeah, really easy.
0: Okay, we've got Mr. Confident over here. Let's see what you got.
1: Hey, it's Neil Sean from Journey, and you're listening to Steve Gorman Rocks.
0: Okay, now do it like 500 more times.
1: Yeah, that's like a little rough, man.
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2: Steve Gorman Sports. The real sports season in America is right around the corner. That is football season. I used to do sports talk radio, and 60% of our content was NFL, including during the offseason. During the season, it was 90% of our content. Football dominates the landscape of American sports culture in a way that the rest of the sports combined, I don't think, can possibly equal. And I was thinking about that a lot during the World Cup this year. People saying, why can't America compete? We have great athletes. We have great coaches. It's because soccer in most of the world is as big in those countries as football is in this country. It's impossible to imagine American soccer culture developing to the place where we could compete with countries who have one sport and one sport only. France, Spain, England, the Netherlands, there's soccer and then there's everything else. The United States of America, there's football and then there's everything else. And you know what? That's okay. I don't need the rest of the world to embrace our football, and I don't need America to embrace soccer the way the rest of the world has. Some things are just not meant to be. I like it just as it is. 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

0: Def Leppard with Love Bites on Steve Gorman Rocks from the Hysteria album. Joe Walsh, by any measure, is one of rock's greatest guitar players. A true catalyst, a spark plug. Any room Joe Walsh walks into, there's an extra charge. And that was clear from the first time the James Gang ever hit the scene. Here from the Third's album, Walk Away.
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1: On this day back in 1978, the Rolling Stones went number one on the U.S. singles chart for the eighth and final time with their song Miss You. Released off their album Some Girls, Miss You was written by Mick Jagger after jamming with piano player Billy Preston during rehearsals for some upcoming shows the Stones were slated to play. Billy is also credited with coming up for the bass line for the song, which is a key piece of that song's puzzle. Now, the song, it was originally 9 minutes long, then cut down to 5, then again to 3.5 for the radio. If this is the last number one single in the U.S. for the Stones, what a great song to top it off with. And hey, having 8 number one singles from a British band in America, not a bad day. That's your Classic Rock Rewind. I'm April Rose, and this is Steve Gorman Rocks. 99.9 The Fox Rocks.

0: The Rolling Stones with Miss You on Steve Gorman Rocks from the Some Girls album from 1978. Those tracks recorded in Paris in 1977. And Miss You is a perfect case of a band that's already established, keeping up with current trends. Mick Jagger and Charlie Watts, surprisingly, big fans of the dance music craze, the disco craze of the late 70s. They were going out to the nightclubs in Paris and listening to that music, that four-on-the-floor beat. Hypnotic and alluring, and Charlie Watts specifically was such a fan. So when the Stones went, as they used to say, disco, make no mistake, it was coming from a very genuine place. They weren't just trying to keep up with the trends. They were showing the world that they really just dug that style of music. Steve Jordan, who is now the drummer for the Rolling Stones, first met the band during those sessions. Charlie invited him into the studio. It seemed that he was the heir apparent, the only other drummer hanging around Stone sessions all those years. So it makes sense that when Charlie passed, they handed the sticks to the great Steve Jordan. By any measure, a more than worthy successor.
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0: Nirvana was Smells Like Teen Spirit from the Nevermind album. That was released in September of 1991. There's no way to overstate the impact that band had, that album had, that song had. Nirvana was the storm that no one saw coming. It was not on the horizon. Nobody had time to batten down the hatches. In the summer of 91, it was still Guns N' Roses' world. It was Metallica's world. It was the established hard rock monster bands of the world. It was still their time. Nirvana was like this out of the blue left field alternative for that next generation of kids. Think about it. If you were a senior in high school in 1991, Guns N' Roses have been around since you were in eighth grade. That was like someone else's band. You wanted your own band to embrace. Nirvana gave that next generation their own band, their Guns N' Roses, their Metallica, their Rolling Stones, their Led Zeppelin. Nirvana, in the grand scheme of things, was just the next in a long line of world-beating, over-the-top rock bands. But nobody could have imagined that being the case until that song first hit the airwaves. And then it was game over.
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0: Boston from their self-titled debut album 50 years ago this year. It was released with the song Peace of Mind. Later this hour, the final hour for Wednesday night, we will hear Heart, Scorpions, Fleetwood Mac, The Who, Metallica, and some others, including Eric Clapton right now with Cocaine.
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0: got a problem. Steve's got an answer. It might not be the right answer. I mean, he's a rock star, not a therapist. It's time for Questionable Wisdom on Steve Gorman Rocks. Here's April Rose with tonight's question.
1: Listening on 101 The Fox out in Kansas City, we have Tom, who needs some advice.
2: Lay it on me.
1: Now, his girlfriend of 6 months doesn't chip in her share for the bill when it comes to dates. And she says it's all on him, right? Now, he's brought this up a few times, and she says the role of a man is to pay for the dates, and the role of the woman is to have babies and keep up the house. Steve, what do you think about the situation?
2: I think that the guy should pick up the check in the early days as you're getting to know someone. Mm-hmm. And I'll just cut right to the chase. Who has the real risk in this relationship? Mm-hmm. The guy is not going to wake up one day and say, hey, I'm late.
1: Right.
2: Hey, maybe I'm going to have a baby. And I'm saying, if you're in this relationship and if you have a physical relationship, there's no risk on the dude and there's a lot of risk in the woman's life. And I think it just makes sense, mm-hmm. because as the relationship will progress through the natural course of things, there very well may come a time when the woman's life is completely upended and changed forever. And the dude, and I speak from personal experience, you just keep going on being a dude. Sometimes you can get in trouble overthinking stuff. Just pay the bill, dude.
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0: Scorpions with No One Like You on Steve Gorman Rocks, the first song to break in America for the band from Hanover, Germany. 17 years after they formed, they finally captured the stars and stripes. Fleetwood Mac from 1977's Rumors, Go Your Own Way.
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0: Fleetwood Mac, Go Your Own Way on Steve Gorman Rocks. Oftentimes we think, who are the biggest bands of the 70s? And Fleetwood Mac would certainly be on that list. Pink Floyd, Led Zeppelin, the Eagles. Those are the first three that always come to mind for me. In order, I'd say Led Zeppelin first, then Pink Floyd, then the Eagles. And I often overlook the Who, because they were never quite where Led Zeppelin was. They never quite got to where the Stones or the Beatles were, but they were always right beneath them. They were probably more similar to Fleetwood Mac, one of the great bands of that time. Huge fan base, amazing ticket sales, record sales, but still something eluded them that some of those other bands just seemed to have. I don't know what it is. I mean, it could just be happenstance. It could just be the way I view it. I mean, if the Who were the biggest band in the world to you, well, that means they were the biggest band in the world. I don't think they're still splitting hairs over it. Suffice to say, the 70s were a great decade for great bands. Here's The Who from their greatest album, Who's Next? Baba O'Reilly.
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0: Mystery on Steve Gorman Rocks. 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
1: It's August the 5th, April Rose, and this is a perfect time to look back. How about a history lesson? On this day in 1984, Bruce Springsteen, playing on his Born in the USA tour, let's just say this is the one that took him from being big to huge, because on this day he played the first of 10 nights at the Meadowlands in New Jersey. That is where the New York Giants and New York Jets played football. 10 nights at his hometown stadium.
2: Wow. No one can do that today. There's not one act, not one rock star that can do that.
1: Well, except for Oasis and Coldplay and Taylor Swift. But otherwise, you're right. On this day in 1979, Def Leppard signed a record deal with Phonogram Records. They got an advance of $180,000 back in 1979. On this same day in 1972, another band signed their first record deal, Aerosmith. They were given, in 1972, $125,000.
2: I mean, but it's Aerosmith. I just got to give them millions of dollars right away.
1: Not when they're just a bunch of knuckleheads from Boston, local band. Let me tell you something. I signed my first record deal in 1989. The advance, $25,000. Each member got $5,000. And you know what? I'd never.

0: 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I was thrilled.
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2: New message.
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0: Metallica with the Unforgiven on Steve Gorman Rocks. I'd like to think that we around here are apt to forgive. You know, you kick us in the shins, we'll get past it as long as the apology and the ask for forgiveness is genuine. Don't you think, April? We're more of the forgiving sort.
1: I mean, you don't hold grudges, because I got to tell you, Steve, I feel like I'm a grudge holder.
0: I'm just trying to slowly push the boulder up the hill to bring us all to a place of of greater enlightenment and greater acceptance.
1: I'm going to try to follow that boulder and not get ran over by it.
0: The frivolity of the human experience. That's what we're all about.
1: Oh, my. Now you're using big frivolity. That is that a word? Did you just make that up?
0: It sounds like a Dairy Queen item they're working on. Get a brand new frivolity. I'd have it. I'd try it.
1: It's delicious.
0: You know what else is delicious? The thought of 5 hours of great music, which is what we're going to be back tomorrow night with. April, I'm going to go ahead and assume that you join me in expressing the hope that everybody can join us then.
1: I look forward to all the frivolity of 5 hours tomorrow night.
0: God, 5 hour frivolity. That's a good band name.
1: See you then.
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1: The best part of the day begins now. It's time to get your rock on with Steve Gorman and April Rose. It's Steve Gorman Rocks. Welcome to the show.
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0: Metallica kicking off a Wednesday night of Steve Gorman Rocks with Wherever I May Roam. April's already in a good mood. That's her band. That's her guy. Look how happy she is.
1: Dun, dun, dun, dun, dun, dun, dun, dun. Like, come on, that's going to get stuck in your head, right?
0: Man, I like that. I like April does Metallica. That's good.
1: Not as good as Metallica does Metallica.
0: I'm sure that's true. I'm sure Metallica would love for April to do Metallica. The song, the music. Get your mind out of the gutter, young lady.
1: I like where it was before. I'm just, okay, let's move on.
0: Here's the Rolling Stones, Sympathy for the Devil.
1: If it rocks, it's on the Fox.

0: Now, it's time for a brief summary of Steve's first conversation with Johnny Depp back in 2002.
1: You actually met Johnny Depp?
2: I did. I met Johnny Depp. He had just started working on this new movie, and he goes, it sounds weird. There's a Disney ride, Pirates of the Caribbean.
1: Oh, my God.
2: I said, yeah, you're in a movie based on a ride at Disneyland? And I remember thinking, like, yeah, it feels to me like you've just made the worst decision of your career. I was wrong.
0: This is Steve Gorman Rocks.
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0: The Ramones, I Want to Be Sedated on Steve Gorman Rocks. I had heard of the Ramones and seen the name in magazine articles, and I knew there was some band from New York called the Ramones that older people thought was cool. But it was a few years after their debut album, which was released in 1976, really hit my radar. When I heard that the Ramones were in a movie called Rock and Roll High School, and then when I looked in the newspaper and saw that it was playing in my hometown of Hopkinsville, Kentucky, at the Alhambra Theater downtown, I couldn't believe it. Those aren't the kind of movies my little town normally got. Went to see that movie, went back and saw it again. I thought, by God, I'm going to be in a band one day, and it's going to be just like the Ramones. We're going to wear jeans and white shirts and leather jackets and Chuck Taylors. I was never in a band that looked anything like that. But the point remains, that movie changed my life. I knew, by God, I gotta do that. So thanks, makers of that crazy movie. Much obliged.
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5: Sometimes you just gotta be honest. Like Dio was when he took Ozzy Osbourne's spot in Black Sabbath in 79.
6: There is no more Black Sabbath without Ozzy Osbourne in it. I find the man to be stupid, totally devoid of intelligence, an animal. I doubt very much that Ozzy could carry a tune if you put a radio in a suitcase and gave it to him in his hand.
5: Okay, Dio, maybe not that honest. This is Steve Gorman Rocks.

0: AC/DC was Shoot to Thrill on Steve Gorman Rocks. Everybody I know who has seen AC/DC this year says they're as good as they've ever been. If you get a chance, check them out. Here's the Eagles, Heartache Tonight.
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0: Eagles heartache tonight on Steve Gorman Rocks. Don Henley earlier this year said 2026 would be the end of the Eagles as a live band. And a lot of people felt some heartache at that. And now this week, the Eagles have announced, not so fast, we're actually going to do some more shows in Las Vegas at the Sphere in 2027. And they brought out a line that they said a few years ago, which is, we'll continue to play shows for as long as there is a demand. Well, guys, that means you're never going to stop playing shows. The Eagles will always be in demand. They're the biggest American band ever. That's how that works. How about some Pat Benatar? She and her husband, Neil Giraldo, still out there knocking it out of the park. If you've never seen Pat Benatar live, honestly, you won't believe it when you see her. She has not lost a note. The great, great Pat Benatar with Heartbreaker.
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0: got a problem.
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3: Lay it on me.
2: Now, his girlfriend of 6 months doesn't chip in her share for the bill when it comes to dates, and she says it's all on him, right? Now, he's brought this up a few times, and she says the role of a man is to pay for the dates, and the role of the woman is to have babies and keep up the house. Steve, what do you think about the situation?
3: I think that the guy should pick up the check in the early days as you're getting to know someone, mm-hmm. and I'll just cut right to the chase. Who has the real risk in this relationship? Mm-hmm. The guy is not going to wake up one day and say, hey, I'm late.
2: Right.
3: Hey, maybe I'm going to have a baby. And I'm saying, if you're in this relationship and if you have a physical relationship, there's no risk on the dude and there's a lot of risk in the woman's life. 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And the dude, and I speak from personal experience, you just keep going on being a dude. Sometimes you can get in trouble overthinking stuff. Just pay the bill, dude.
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5: New message.
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8: Who needs AI to replicate your voice when Steve Gorman can do just the same? 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
9: I really want to go show people how strong and muscular I am. 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

0: The Who with Pinball Wizard from the Tommy album, the first rock opera ever released, although it was not really the first concept album, not by a long shot. Several artists had already made their mark in the world of a concept album. I mean, I think most famously, the Beatles was Sgt. Pepper's Lonely Hearts Club Band, an alter ego band, the four members as Sgt. Pepper's Lonely Hearts Club Band. The songs all bled one right into the next, one continuous stream of consciousness thought, if you will. Another groundbreaking part of the Sgt. Pepper album was the lyrics were printed on the back of the album. That had never happened before. The Beatles were the first band to do that. Pete Townsend took that bar and raised it with a rock opera that actually had a cohesive through line, a true story of the deaf, dumb, and blind kid that played a mean pinball, Tommy.
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We are testing equipment that can quickly warn you during emergencies. 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
3: We were talking a second ago about how my theory is that animals are escaping from zoos more often. And it's not, we decided after some discussion that nothing's changed other than we as a people may be getting dumber and somehow allowing it to happen. That could be wrong. I'm not sure. But I did see, and Woody pointed out off the air, that we're now being warned about a different type of animal.
4: Authorities are warning people as we get closer to fall that owls dive bombing people becomes a much more common activity.
3: That what now?
4: Owls dive bombing humans. And they give tips on what to do if you are dive bombed by an owl. And I had never heard this before because, I mean, not to brag, I have owls in my backyard and have for 15 years and never been dive bombed by any of them.
3: Can't hide radio money. Do you mean as pets?
4: Nope. These okay. are one. These
5: who has,
4: are,
5: a, who has okay. a pet owl?
3: Okay. Well, the way he phrased it, I have owls in my backyard makes it sound like he's raising owls in the backyard.
5: Just killing chickens.
3: Which is not happening. I think the way you normally would phrase that is I occasionally see owls in my backyard.
4: Well, they live back there and they stalk my chickens and they do all kinds of stuff.
3: Okay. All right. We'll phrase it however
4: you want. Do you know what to do?
3: Phrase it however you want. A duck and run? I mean,
4: cover your head and move calmly.
3: Okay. So, yes, duck and run. Well, that's helpful.
4: Carry an umbrella for protection.
5: I'm not carrying an umbrella all the time, okay? Of an owl.
4: And if an owl swoops near you, wave your arms and leave the area right away.
3: Man, this is science.
5: This up.
4: And it reminded me of that dude in Durham who, sadly, his wife died and they blamed him for the murder. They found her at the base of the stairs and he's like, an owl did it.
3: I'm sorry?
4: You know, there was a documentary about it. You guys didn't see that?
5: No. An owl came into the home? And pushed her?
4: No. Well, okay. So it's her name was Kathleen Peterson. Michael Peterson, famous author, novelist.
5: Okay.
4: And was accused of her murder in 2003. Murder weapon was never definitively identified. It was actually his next door neighbor, who's an attorney, who came up with the owl defense, seeing that owls were swooping at people. They found a microscopic owl feather, splinters of wood clutched in her hand. Wound experts stated that the lacerations in the back of her scalp were consistent with an owl talon striking the head.
3: That's BS. Nobody knows what that would look like because no one's been attacked by an owl.
4: Blood spatter found on the front of the door and the walkway, suggesting she was injured outside and then came inside.
5: I thought that
4: they never used it as a legal defense, but they were like, yeah, this is what happened.
3: I don't know what you mean when you said they never used it as a legal defense. That is a legal defense, right? If that's what you're saying happened.
5: Like it wasn't me, it was an owl.
3: And what happened?
4: It's very complicated. So he was convicted in 2003, but then there was a retrial and then he pled to a lesser charge because something called an Alford plea, accepting a conviction while maintaining your innocence. It's very complicated.
3: They found him guilty and it was never proven otherwise.
4: Right.
5: Maybe there are owls out there killing people and just actual people getting blamed for it.
3: I mean, I can't say that that's wrong, but I also can't say that that's right.
5: Right. With this one, is something changing with owls? Are they just, they're more aggressive?
4: They're trying to kill us, Chelsea.
5: Okay.
4: It upholds my theory that animals are ridding the human race from the face of the planet.
3: Well, thank God that science has told us to cover our heads.
5: Carry an umbrella.
3: And get away.
4: Carry an umbrella.
5: Right.
3: When we're attacked by something. So, cool beans, keep that in mind. Remember, you didn't go to work because there was a goose in the driveway. So, if an owl came down, end of days.
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1: So Woody was telling us that apparently experts are warning us now's the time of year that you got to watch out for owls dive bombing you. And as Woody pointed out, seems like that's rare. I've had owls in my backyard. You have in yours. And I've never been attacked by one. But I guess that doesn't mean it doesn't happen. Appreciate your calls.
2: Yeah, my girlfriend's daughter was actually walking in our neighborhood and got dive bombed by an owl. Freaked her out. We were all like, I've never heard of such a thing, but this really happens.
1: Yeah, I mean, and he wasn't the only one calling in to say they'd had the exact same thing happen. So maybe it's what you're doing where you are near a nest. I don't know how any of that works.
3: And it's terrifying because you know how if you've ever seen a bird of that size take off, they typically make a noise. Owls are nearly silent. They have little feathers on their wings that prevents them from making sound so they can sneak up on prey. It's the most mind-blowing stuff. I only know about this because when I was, we just moved into the house and I was pushing my then 4-year-old daughter on the swing and I'm facing her and I'm pushing her and she goes, Daddy, we're being watched. Which is the freakiest thing that a kid can say.
1: That is, that's something out of a horror movie.
3: Yeah, right. When you've just moved into it. And I was like, okay, be cool. Who's watching us? And she pointed, and the owl had flown in behind me and landed on a branch, probably 30 feet away. And she could only see these giant eyes of this owl. So she's like, somebody's watching us.
4: Do you want that or the I see dead people?
3: Right. Either
4: way. Both startling.
3: Yeah. And so we got a book on owls and we learned all about them and the two different types of owls and facial discs and all kinds of weird stuff.
4: The only thing I know about birds of prey is from the Renaissance Festival and the Raptor Center.
1: Well, hang on. Who knew we had an owl expert listening?
4: What?
5: Hey, guys, just to kind of weigh in here on the whole owl situation. The owls, well, there are several varieties that you have around. You have the screech owl, the barred owl, and the barn owl. But the most common one is going to be the barred owl, which is the one that says, we've all heard.
1: By the way, let me just note, that's really good.
4: He's an expert.
3: He nailed it.
1: From off the top of his head.
5: We've all heard that one. That's the one you're going to encounter the most. Now, perhaps you might have heard sometimes when the owls are out, the wah, wah, wah, wah, wah, wah, wah. That is two males who are challenging over an area. So they are defending their area by dive bombing you. If you return by flailing your arms around and screaming out, wah, wah, wah, wah, wah, back at them, they will generally leave you alone. Your nickel's worth of free advice for the day. You'll have a blessed one. Bye.
3: Dude, he by the nailed way, those sounds, by the way.
1: That's exact same sound when you listen to The View. That same exact noise. But just, that has never helped me at all.
4: Well, maybe it will against owls. Have just a clip. To be an owl expert, you have to be able to do all the sounds.
1: Remember,
3: I can't wait for Shannon Spokane to take that sound and make something out of it.
1: I actually posted a video a few years ago because we had that first noise that he made. I don't know.
3: Who cooks for you?
1: We were hearing that in the backyard, and I, being not a city or being more of a city person, had never heard that noise in my life. And
4: really?
1: Posted a video, and I was like, "Who can tell me what is in my backyard?
4: You're that guy."
1: And everybody was like, "You mean other than the owl?" And I'm like, "What do you mean an owl? Like, we thought like it was a family of hyenas or something. I'm like, what's coming to get us?" And that was my first encounter with the owl noise. But that dude has nailed it.
3: Who cooks for you?
1: This is the part of the show. Stop saying who cooks for you. That doesn't help at all. Why would you say who cooks for you?
3: If you had ever gotten out of your home and gotten into nature, you would have learned that phrase.
4: I love nature and I don't know what you're talking
1: what
4: about.
1: What are you
3: That's
1: saying?
3: The sound that a barred owl
1: it
3: makes.
1: It does not make who cooks for you.
3: Look
1: who
3: it
1: cooks
3: up.
1: For you sounds like this. Who cooks for you?
4: Walk, walk, walk, walk, walk.
1: You can say who cooks for you any way you want. I could say, I'm going to buy a car any way I want. I want to buy a car.
3: I just typed into Google who cooks and the letter F, and it filled in for you, owl.
1: I'm not,
4: because no one understands. And so they're Googling it.
1: I'm not saying you're wrong, but I'm saying I don't like it. Because usually when you want to have some handy acronym or something, it needs to make sense. That one doesn't make sense.
4: Right. And when you just douchily just drop that, who cooks for you?
1: Douchily.
4: I don't know what you're talking about.
3: I've never heard douche used as an adverb.
1: You did douchily drop it, though.
4: You did.
1: It was really douchily. All right, that's enough. 704-FIZ-3200, what animal noise can you make? And then what handy sentence can you say sounds like an animal that does not? And then really do it douchily.
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2: Woody, you remember telling a story about your wife going back home while you were at a party and then later texting you simply the words help with 4 exclamation points after it?
3: How can I forget? It happened this weekend.
2: Yes. You leaving the party, running across the street only to find that she was simply trying to corral some young chickens and needed some help. Meanwhile, you thought she was probably being attacked by a mugger.
3: Well, when somebody just sends a text that says help with 4 exclamation points, your mind may go to the worst case scenario.
2: Yes, understood. Got this.
4: You guys were talking on Tuesday about Woody getting the text from his wife that just says help with no other context. I did that same thing to my dad when I was a kid, but rather than a text, it was a voicemail. And you want to know why?
2: Pausing the call here, so he leaves a voicemail as a child for his father that simply says, help. Why?
3: He was trapped somewhere where he couldn't use his arms to his hands to text.
2: Okay, that doesn't make sense. He still made the call.
3: You can use your voice to make a call. Okay. The technology exists, old man. I'll show you after the show.
2: Right. You are an ass. Shut it
3: you
2: down.
3: You started it.
2: God, what a...
3: You started it.
2: All right. Good Lord. Stand by.
4: I couldn't figure out how to use the microwave. So my dad ended up speeding home from work because he got a voicemail from his kid saying, Dad, I need help. Help. And I gave no other context.
3: Because he couldn't use a microwave? Is he related to Frank, Chelsea's husband?
2: Well, Frank couldn't use a can opener.
5: That's a different thing.
2: Well, both kitchen implements. Yeah. I don't like to defend Woody, especially after his early outburst, but he's not wrong. I mean, that is in the same family.
5: If you marry a grown man and he can't figure out how to use a microwave, though, maybe you've made a couple missteps.
2: I mean,
5: you couldn't use the can opener either.
2: If you marry a grown man who can't... So, in other words, you're defending yourself saying, hey, I married a guy who couldn't use a can opener. That's fine. But a guy who can't use a microwave, that's unacceptable.
3: Yes. Right.
2: Okay, I just wanted to make sure I understood what you were saying.
3: You only married a partially stupid man, not a completely stupid man.
2: Man, Woody is on fire.
5: What happened to you?
3: He started it.
2: I didn't do anything. You jumped on me, calling me an old man.
3: You're like, well, I made the call.
5: Back to being a kid and scaring your parents. One time we forgot to call my mom when we got back from the pool, and she showed up with somebody from work, couldn't even drive herself home, had to have somebody else drive her. She was so scared that something had happened to us. And so she pulls up and we're like, hey, what are you doing here? She's like, oh, you got, I know what happened to you guys. You're supposed to be back from the pool at this time. And no one answered and had to come home and check on us.
2: I feel like, I mean, yes, I get that. And I'm sure that happens a lot, right? Because you just forgot to call her back and say, hey, we made it home.
5: Right, back in the day before, you know, all the technology.
2: To take the time and just say, help, and then hang up the phone, that's a whole different level, isn't it?
3: Yes.
2: I mean, I feel like that's less whatever the word is that I can't think of right now.
5: Maybe that kid shouldn't have been alone. You know, between the help and the microwave.
3: Although, if you go to an Airbnb, right, and they've got a new microwave, it takes you a second sometimes to figure out how to. When we moved into this new studio and the new microwave, you're like, oh, start button.
5: Okay,
3: where?
5: So now you're back on this side.
2: I'm not going to jump on him. All I'm right. not going to call him an old man. Yeah. He just went from calling me old because I didn't voice dial somebody.
3: No, I'm not saying it
2: to saying he couldn't work the microwave in the kitchen, but I'm not going to point that out.
3: Not couldn't work it, but it takes you a
5: it
3: second.
5: It does take a second. You know, if it's new or if you're 10.
2: All right. It's not easy. What but he I'm got not, through yesterday, I'm wasn't not, took a lot of heat on Woody Game Wednesday. I'm not going to say rightfully. I'm
3: I
2: just going to leave
3: lot
2: it
3: of
2: there.
3: Heat so for the entire show.
2: Now he's trying to make up for it on Thursday, and I get it. It's not easy being.

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3: If you've been listening for any amount of time, you know, I guess especially me, I'm a little pessimistic, or I guess I don't buy it always when I hear news stories about a pet saving a family.
4: You're skeptical.
3: I'm skeptical, typically. And a lot of times you hear these stories where it's like, oh, the dog, you know, picked up the phone and dialed 911. Listen, I'm a huge fan of dogs, and I believe that animals often do sense things before we do. And so I'm not saying that certain scenarios couldn't unfold where your pet might save you. It's amazing. Dogs, they're incredible. But oftentimes I feel like there's a little bit of embellishment as well. And I appreciate, we got an email from Brian, and he says, I saw this article from my local news station and I immediately thought of you guys. The pun is what made me want to send it in. As I know, puns are the true indicator of quality journalism. Mm. Then Brian says, thank you for being the only part of my 30-mile commute to Atlanta every day. That is tolerable. So that's very nice of you, Brian, and I'm honored that you would see this story and think of us. Does anybody want to take a guess? I'll tell you this. They were saved by the family rabbit in this particular story. How would a, what do you think a rabbit saved this family from, and how did it do it?
5: It performed CPR.
3: Rabbit performed CPR. Somebody maybe keeled over, had a heart attack,
5: he's got
3: or something.
5: Those legs.
3: I love that answer. Right. That's actually a great answer, Woody. It's that's not what happened in this case, but that would be one of those that I would be pessimistic, skeptical about.
4: Sat on their faces to wake them up.
3: Cool beans. My sweet Lord. I'm sorry. Sat on their faces to wake them up? Is that what you said?
4: I was thinking about...
5: I know that's how I like to be woken up.
3: We still talking about the rabbit?
4: Right? You have cats? They never like to wake you up, hit you in the face, sit on your head?
3: I mean, yeah, sit okay. On their face. All right, that's enough.
4: I didn't know that
3: was going to be. No, the rabbit did not sit on their face to save them from whatever was.
5: I thought my answer was ridiculous.
3: I thought your answer, Woody, actually was great.
4: You never had an animal sit on your face?
3: Well, what did he save them from?
4: Well, then? He woke them up.
3: Okay, intruder, Ethan?
4: Something, yeah.
3: No. In this case, there was a fire. And again, Brian thought of us partly because it's a pet saving a family, but then also because of the puns. And as he pointed out, and I'm glad you pointed this out, Brian, the puns are what make great journalists. Here's the audio.
6: It was a hair-raising wake-up call. No. He was jumping in the cage like he never had. For a DeKalb County family, Friday morning, he was inside the kitchen where the fire was. Rivera, her sister, alongside their 92-year-old mother, made it out safely, all thanks to a rabbit who hopped into action before the flames could spread any farther.
3: We got a hair-raising experience right out of the gate, and then the rabbit, quote, hopped into action to save the family.
4: But what did he do? Like, activate an alarm?
3: He was jumping in his cage. You missed it because she was working in the pun so hot and heavy that you didn't even hear the story. One more time. I think she said it. He hopped and loudly, and they were like, oh, there must be something wrong.
6: It was a hair-raising wake-up call. He was jumping in the cage like he never had. For a DeKalb County family, Friday morning, he was inside the kitchen where the fire was. Rivera, her sister, alongside their 92-year-old mother, made it out safely, all thanks to a rabbit who hopped into action before the flames could spread any farther.
3: So
4: I think that's anybody's reaction when there's a fire near you.
3: Excessive jumping?
4: Yes.
3: Yeah. I mean, well, or in your house, apparently sitting on someone's face.
4: So, just the animal.
5: There's a fire. Sit on my face.
3: Where's the fire burning? I think you know. And scene. That's Thanksgiving at Chelsea's house, apparently. So, Brian, I hope your commute is going okay. 30 miles around Atlanta, that ain't no fun.
5: Nope.
3: But it is better. It can be a hair-raising experience until a rabbit sits on your face.
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3: Let me work with this headline. Quote, ATM fees hit record high for third straight year. ATM, when was the last time anybody went to one? Woody.
4: You know I'm not allowed to have cash.
3: That's a good point.
4: I'm also not allowed to have cards, so it's been a minute.
5: Okay, so wait. I've been
3: Chelsea, you're the one who does money in your house, makes it, and controls it. Whatever, Frank.
5: I have been to my own bank's ATM fairly recently because I grew up with the idea that I need to have some kind of cash on me at all times.
3: Mm-hmm.
4: Oh,
3: but once you have it on you and you're not spending it, how many times?
5: Well, it takes
3: do you
5: a
3: need
5: while.
3: To go
5: yeah,
3: to
5: I don't
3: ATM?
5: Need to go. I hate going to banks. You know this. But are you talking about the fees for like the ones in gas stations, or like I saw a line for an ATM at the Renaissance Festival? That's the last time.
4: You saw a line for the ATM?
5: Yes. I think there's a combination of some places either only take cash or you get a discount for paying cash. I know that's personally true at the concession stand at the skating rink.
4: I was going to ask you if it's like the gas station where the giant turkey leg is cheaper if you pay cash.
5: It is. And my water bill is cheaper.
3: Can I just point out that Chelsea just mentioned the Renaissance Festival and the skating rink? Those
5: Watch
3: are
5: out.
3: Two things that don't come up, first of all, in the same sentence, and then maybe just generally.
5: My life
4: what
5: is wild.
4: Decade are we in?
3: Is
4: Look.
3: The Renaissance Festival somehow single-handedly keeping cash alive?
5: Maybe.
3: I mean, I'm not mad. The disappearance of cash has been a fascinating thing.
5: You see them at concerts, but everybody, it seems like, first of all, there's
3: really?
5: A whole generation that doesn't take or use cash, and some places that don't allow it.
3: Right, a
5: but
3: lot.
5: More and more I'm seeing places where you get a discount from using cash, including my mom, Miss Ruth, her old man friend. May he rest in peace.
3: I was like, where are you going?
4: I was like, your mom takes cash.
3: Your mom takes cash. I've been paying her in check this whole time.
5: he had an ATM business. And so I would call her and she'd be like, we're at the corn festival out here. Because he would drive the ATMs around and set them up at these small town festivals. I think a lot of their concessions were cash only.
4: Mm.
5: So I think that that's a lot of what's keeping cash in business. But sadly, he passed away last December, so I don't know.
4: Did your
5: what.
4: Mom inherit that sweet, sweet ATM fee cheddar?
3: ATM fee cheddar.
5: Not to my knowledge. But I do have a lot of experience with these things, apparently.
3: Hmm.
5: But I can't stand the fees. I won't do it. I won't do it unless there's literally no other option. Because you get charged by the ATM there, wherever you are, and your bank. Just to get your own money out. Why?
3: Because you need a tip to put in the wench's bodice.
5: Right? Oh, wow. I thought you were going
3: I can't put my credit card in there.
4: You can.
5: I mean, well, a lot of people do take Venmo these days, even wenches. They might.
3: That's the only thing I could come up with from the Renaissance Festival. I don't know
4: so
3: how well I did.
4: So you had a QR code just tattooed.
5: Would you be surprised? You would not.
4: No.
5: But are these fees going up because they're not making as much revenue because people aren't using them?
3: Are you roller skating? Who's roller
5: yes,
3: skating?
5: Yes, we love the skating rink.
3: Okay.
5: Yeah, my whole family. Well, I don't
3: love
5: skating. I feel
3: like it's a lifestyle. I'm not mad at roller skating, but when you go to the roller skating rink, it's about 95-5. The 95 are people who are there always. And then there's about 5% who come in and out, maybe like you on a birthday party or on a special occasion. But there's a lot of people at the skating rink who are there all the time. It's a lifestyle. It's like swingers.
4: I agree with you, Wilcox. And I'm mesmerized by the videos on social media of people who know how to dance and skate.
5: Right, it's
3: Don't
5: amazing.
3: Get me wrong. I'm not mad at you. I mean, it's a skill and it's fascinating. Somebody is keeping it alive.
5: It's a great time. Well, personally, Kate's skating rink, go see them. They have great concessions. There's like a play area for your younger kids. They have an arcade.
3: Are you
5: it's
3: getting
5: clean.
3: Are you getting kickbacks from Kate's
5: skating?
4: Are you getting
5: like
4: a fee
5: it.
4: For this?
5: I like keeping kids off the street, okay? And it's a good activity. It's a good family activity. Look, my oldest plays ice hockey, but you can't always get ice time. So to keep his muscles limber and whatever, he'll go and skate. River likes the old school skates, like the four wheels.
4: The quads.
5: Yeah. And Frank can skate. He grew up skating. So it's an activity to do.
4: Oh, now I want a video of Frank skating.
3: Mm.
5: Well,
3: all Riv wanted for his birthday was a hot tub at a hotel and a satin jacket.
5: We did. We went to the skating rink with his friends before the hotel hot tub. Mm-hmm. We had some friends meet us there. And, you know, if you haven't been in a while, it's a fun time. So check it out.
3: How do we get there from cash?
4: I have no idea.
5: Because you get a discount if you pay cash at the concession stand.
3: Oh, I see. Oh, yes. You do?
5: Yes. Okay. I know that because I had to buy a bunch of pretzels individually.
4: Discount Raisinets.
3: Somebody look into it. I feel like Chelsea was told by the skating people, like, hey, mention us on the radio. Free pretzel next time.
5: Not, but I'll take a pretzel.
3: I will turn you into the radio police for crying out loud. You're getting the deal at the Renaissance Festival, too.
5: Not from the wench or anybody.
3: Who's bringing that up?
4: The word bodice was used.
5: Well, right.
3: You're right. You're welcome. 704-FEZ-3200 or the talk back button. I don't know what we're talking about either.
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1: So we brought up cash in the previous segment, and then it led to some other stuff.
2: That last segment started at ATM fees, took a detour to a wench's bodice, and ended up in a skating rink. This is why radio was invented.
1: Thank you
3: yeah,
1: for saying
3: right.
1: What all of us were thinking.
3: You're entertained
1: that.
3: A little.
1: I will say it started with the stat that said that ATM fees have gone up to almost $5, apparently, on average. Like, I guess that means if you're, you know, if you're using a machine that's not in your system or whatever, which seems like a lot. But then I said, but not that many people are going to get cash anymore. And Chelsea really was firing back with, hey, Renaissance Festival and skating rink. Still big purveyors of cash, apparently.
4: Thank you to Alan, who says, God, I hate this show. You realize you just made me Google the word bodice?
1: You're welcome.
3: Well, I mean, you've learned something.
1: I wasn't even sure I used it correctly, to be honest.
3: You
1: so,
3: did.
1: I? Okay.
3: Yeah, I would have pointed it out.
1: Well, thank you to all of you who've done that research now. 704-FEZ-3200.
5: I use cash, you know, to get fast food, you know, McDonald's, Taco Bell, and mostly because it helps me, you know, so my wife doesn't know how often I'm getting fast food. That's kind of the reason, which I realize as I'm saying it, that's kind of a form of cheating. I mean, I'd never cheat on my wife unless it's, you know, with a quarter pounder of cheese. But I'm not proud of it, but yeah, I do use cash. And I guess I'm a piece of crap now that I think about it.
3: Don't be so hard on yourself. Oh, my goodness.
4: You are not. It's okay.
3: These are the people I imagine, though, who are getting cash back at a grocery store. So then you're not even having to answer for like, hey, why'd you withdraw $100 from the ATM?
1: I see what you're saying. If you're trying to be sneaky, you don't even go to the ATM to get your cash.
4: Wow, the price of eggs has really gone up.
3: Right. But I could understand that. Wanting to buy a Big Mac and not have to have a conversation about it.
1: Anybody else hiding your food purchases from your significant other? Do you feel like that's widespread? He's obviously being pretty hard on himself.
3: I've heard it before.
6: No comment.
1: Your wife does she care?
6: No comment.
1: Come on, seriously. Like, you don't care, so I'd be surprised if she did.
4: What do you say?
1: What, you mean she gets on you about what you're eating or that you're spending too much on fast food? Is it your body or is it money?
3: Or
1: which does she care about?
3: That you don't share.
1: Okay, there's a third option, apparently. Obviously, that's not the answer because I saw the look on Woody's face when you said that.
3: But somebody out there's got some hidden cookies, and that's a fun euphemism for something. Yes. But you know what I mean?
1: Yeah, I do. 704-FEZ-3200. 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
2: So let me figure out how to start this. We were talking about how a lot of people obviously aren't using cash as much. That's a given. The prices that you might pay at an ATM machine to get cash have gone up. And that must be because people aren't using it as much. And then Chelsea, I mean, talk about devious, could explain exactly how to do it without getting caught. Go to the grocery store, do the old, hey, can I get cash back? That way, you just figure it was all spent on groceries. And meantime, you can go spend it on whatever else. But it's also led to the discussion of you're hiding food from your significant other. Because the dude who called in is like, the only time I use cash is so I can buy fast food so my wife can't trace it back to me. But it's harder, right? Because the cash stands out now. Like, there would have been a time when it was normal. And maybe for some it still is. But now if you're only getting cash periodically, that stands out too. So I don't even know if you can use that as a way to hide your McDonald's purchase now.
3: What about this? Natalie sends an email and says, hey guys, I'm listening to the show on the iHeartRadio app. My husband and I were recently rewatching the TV show The League.
4: Love it.
3: You remember the episode where he hides snacks in Ziploc bags in the toilet tank? It made me literally say out loud, why doesn't he just hide snacks in his car like a normal person? And that's when my husband found out that I'm hiding snacks from him in his car. We both laughed at it because he does the same thing to me.
2: Is that because you don't want them to know that you're maybe cheating in terms of what you're eating, or you just don't want your significant other to eat your stash?
4: I think that's it. But the car can be a tricky place because you can't regulate the temperature as well as if, like, I've heard of putting the good snacks in like a shredded wheat box or in some other disguised thing in the back of the freezer.
2: Like how you say you've heard of.
3: Right. In other words, Chelsea has just explained again. Natalie responding. Just to clarify, we both do this. He doesn't want me to eat his old man orange slice candy, and I don't want him to eat my root veggie chips.
4: Well, it doesn't sound like you guys have a problem. First of all, no one's eating those orange slices except you my 10-year-old.
3: Those are good.
2: I like them, too.
4: Really?
2: Yeah, well, I feel like maybe because we're old men.
4: But, you don't think you need to hide your root vegetable chips. I do like those as well.
3: Right.
2: Chelsea was sharing off the air some fun stuff about previous relationships and cash.
4: Well, it's not always, like, what you're spending. It's the place where you are when you're spending it. Remember the story about the mattress and the dumpster incident? Well,
2: who could ever forget?
4: I had another incident with that ex. Shocker. And he went to the Crazy Horse, you can guess what that is, and had a charge for $800 that he took out of the ATM. And I was like, under what circumstances? $800?
2: At the strip club?
4: He claimed that he just left his card in the ATM and somebody came up behind him and took out more money than was intended. I was like, sure, that sounds believable.
3: And her name was Mercedes.
4: Right.
2: Yeah, it's a good trick.
4: Right. So don't.
2: Hi, I'm going to leave my ATM card in that machine over there. If you go over, here's the PIN number.
4: Right. My girlfriend will never know.
2: I don't feel like it works that way. I'm not sure.
4: That's what I said.
3: $800.
4: Yeah. I was like, I don't think that's the way it works.
2: Speaking of that,
5: Hooters Eric here. Last night I was at Hooters and saw a guy pay for cash at the bar, so they still accept cash there. And, you know, a lot of guys pay in cash there because they don't want their wives or anybody that they know to know they went to Hooters. I've seen it happen before.
2: How dare you? You should know this, Eric. Hooters is now a family establishment.
4: Don't use the ATM in the actual place because you can see where that is a lot of times. Again, get your cash back from the grocery store, go do what you do, and don't spend $800 at the Crazy Horse.
2: He didn't. Someone left. Chelsea. His card was in there. And they just
4: right. He's the victim.
3: Uh-huh.
4: I was very.
2: Was that the night he threw your mattress?
4: No,
2: in the
4: different,
2: dumpster?
4: Different incident, okay. Y'all. I was again very young, so I learned a lot of lessons.
2: Congrats! You're now married to a potential hand model.
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2: Our discussion of who's using cash these days, it's turned into hiding not only maybe money, but food and other things from your significant other. And Chelsea was nice enough to, you know, be a little bit vulnerable. And one of her exes had spent $800 at an establishment called the Crazy Horse, which may or may not have been a strip club. But he told her, no. I accidentally left my ATM card in the machine at the strip club, and somebody must have come behind.

0: me and taken out $800. Or I'm sure 780.
1: Mm-hmm. Yeah.
0: Because he only took out 20.
1: Right.
0: Appreciate the calls.
2: My wife wouldn't mind if I went and looked at boobies and whatnot. $800, yeah, I would be in a little trouble for that. That's a lot of lap dances. But no, it's more the establishments I get my lunch at being unhealthy. She knows that I'm the one who knows how to fix the dishwasher, and she doesn't want me to have a heart attack. That's mainly it, because I'm kind of fat. She just doesn't want me, you know, plugging them arteries up.
1: Don't eat that stuff. There's stuff to do around the house.
3: There is no link between what you eat and your heart, sir. Don't fall for it.
0: Listen, old man, if you die, ain't nobody going to be around to fix the dishwasher. I don't care what you look like.
3: Right.
0: We ain't going to never touch each other anyway, but I got to have my dishwasher
1: that
0: working.
1: Life insurance policy won't cover a repair.
0: Cut back on the chalupas. For crying out loud.
3: How about Amy, who sends a note via email? I'm 22 weeks pregnant and have a stash of Ding Dongs and Reese's Peanut Butter Cups in the bowl that's attached to my mixer. My boyfriend knows what it is and where it is, but he loves living enough to not touch it.
1: Right. Hiding stuff is pretty common, not always from your significant other, but a lot of times with kids. I know that.
3: My 7-year-old, however, does not have the same sense of self-preservation as my boyfriend and would eat all of it if he knew what was there.
0: Well, and your boyfriend's probably a bigger fan of the game Hide the Ding Dong. So that's probably part of it.
1: Wow, you were thinking that the whole time.
3: I gotta tell you, I was thinking the same thing.
1: Of course you were. But also, boyfriend is an adult and can buy his own Ding Dong. 7-year-olds can't always.
3: If you're a 7-year-old buying Ding Dongs.
0: Okay. You're a 7-year-old with a Ding Dong guy, by the way.
1: Speaking of kids and hiding things, Tim sends me a message, says, hey, I hide my Oreos in a Raisin Bran cereal box. That way the kids never know it because they don't eat Raisin Bran. And I've heard that a lot. Like I said, the shredded wheat. I've heard of people hiding jewelry.
0: Maybe just rub your Ding Dong on the Oreos, and that way nobody else is going to want it.
1: I'm going to let you
4: two. Just when I think you couldn't possibly be any dumber.
0: Come on.
3: His Oreo tastes a little bit like Ding Dong.
0: See, nobody will do it. It's like, you know, you got food in your hand, and then somebody's like, hey, can I have that? And you just lick it all. Oh, too late.
1: Are you guys done?
3: Nope. Ding Dong is funny.
5: This is the top urine doctor at some hospital.
0: Yeah, you know all about Ding Dongs.
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4: You see why there's a class action lawsuit being filed against Bank of America? Anybody see this? Now, granted, anybody can file a lawsuit. We understand that.
5: It's to bring back those suction tube things.
4: Suction tube things. What do you mean?
5: When you do the drive-through and there's like three or four lanes and there's the vacuum tube where you...
4: I think so. They still have those.
5: Do they?
4: Oh, yeah.
6: You can do that at a pharmacy that has a drive-through if you really want to do it today.
5: You can get drugs that way?
6: Yep.
5: Oh.
4: You got a lot of ways you can get the suck-through thing, Woody. Who knew? I mean, surprised you didn't know that. No, that's not it. And it's something, honestly, that's not even per se bank related. It's something that I think a lot of us go through on a daily basis, but maybe not to the level that you do when you work at a bank.
6: Okay, you said daily basis. I wasn't going to guess something about it's too hard to get checks.
4: No, so I should have clarified. It's being filed by a former employee, not a customer. And it's something that you probably, if you work in an office... It's something that many, many people, if not all people, in one form or another, do every day. Don't say anything about the bathroom, Woody.
5: Steal office supplies.
4: Not steal office supplies.
6: Chair won't go up or down properly.
5: Right. Ergonomics.
4: Log into your computer.
5: There's a lawsuit because they are forced to log into their computer?
4: This lawsuit says, in this case, Bank of America is being sued over not paying workers for PC boot up time. Now, I guess, and if you work in an office, everybody deals with this to some level where you come in, you turn on your computer, and if you're working at a place that has, you know, whatever, a bunch of different protocols in place, you've got to log into this, and then there's a dual-factor authentication on that. We even do that here at the radio station. I know what you're thinking. What? What are you guys protecting? I know. I understand.
5: We don't know either.
4: We still have to do it, and in some cases... It can take a bit of time, and they're saying that they couldn't log into the system that clocks you in for how long per day? Because if your answer is 30 minutes, you've nailed it.
6: No.
4: This suit claims that up to 30 minutes a day were not, for hourly employees, were not being kept track of because they couldn't log in to say that they were working, because that process took so long that they are putting in some cases, 30 extra minutes a day and not being paid for it.
5: How slow are their computers?
6: Right. It is. I mean, we've joked about our, you know, triple, quadruple authentication, and it still doesn't take 30 minutes.
4: No, but it does. It is one of those things where I feel like, man, how often do I, if you added it all up over the day, because for, I don't know, for, you know, when you go to the bathroom, you may have to log out. It may log you out. You come back, you have to re-log back in. I don't know if when you go to lunch or something, if you're having a clock out, if you're an hourly employee in this case, but then you come back and it's a lengthier process than you'd like to. Listen, I realize this is not, you know, we have bigger problems. However,
6: I want to get paid for my 30 minutes.
4: If you do the math, that means that a little over 6% of their day is spent logging in and covering the multi-factor authentications, and they're not being paid for it. That's the allegation. Bank of America hasn't rung in on that yet.
6: Because they're too busy trying to log into their system.
5: They can't get the email. They haven't gotten the email yet.
4: Somebody forgot their phone at home, and so they can't do the two-factor thing. Didn't work on the watch, so they got to go that route. I mean, think about it. Somebody listening right now is, oh, my God, it's the bane of my existence, my login process at work.
5: The biggest waste of time ever.
4: It feels that way. And it's just, you know, it's a tedious process. And so I suppose if it went on multiple times a day, obviously every day you're working, you're not getting paid. I mean.
6: But also, like, from a company standpoint, nothing's getting done in that time frame. So you'd think they'd be invested in speeding it up. Because you're just logging in. So, like, there's no work. You're not servicing a customer. You're not doing anything. Everybody's just waiting for a computer to do whatever it does.
4: Launching business critical applications, connecting to a VPN, signing in through multi-factor authentication, taking up to 30 minutes per day.
5: It still seems like it's a lot of time. Long.
4: And by the way, there is some sort of precedence, at least, where the U.S. Department of Labor, like 20 years ago, said that computer startup tasks should be considered part of the compensable day. So you should be theoretically getting paid for booting and preparing your workstation as some sort of first piece of the day activity.
6: That sounds like they have a case, whoever this is. I mean, we talked, what was it, last week, a couple weeks ago, about the just wave your hand thing that I saw at the grocery store. And some people are clocking in that way. And remember, the line would get too long.
4: Please refer to it as pay with your hand. I believe that's how we were phrasing it at the time.
6: Pay with your hand.
4: At least it sounds moderately dirty when you say it that way.
6: But people can't clock in with their hand. Because the line,
4: clock with an
6: the
4: L,
6: line
4: the
6: is too long.
5: They were clocking also, in with their fingerprint.
6: Yeah, they should also be paid. That time spent in line. Mm-hmm. Come on. Just because Johnny with the fat thumbs can't get it going, you know.
4: Johnny with the fat thumbs. He's always gumming up the works. Right. Damn it, Johnny.
5: Steve over there with the greasy finger.
6: Right.
4: Greasy fingered Steve. Man, he's a legend. I'll tweet this out at Woody and Wilcox so that you can plan your filings accordingly.
2: The Woody and Wilcox Show.
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1: How much time does it take you to log in at work? And are you having to do it multiple times a day? And it started a lawsuit. And I don't have, obviously, any idea to whether they have a shot at winning something like this. But in this case, it was a former employee of Bank of America who said that they spent 30 minutes a day logging in to the system with multi-factor authentication, potentially VPN stuff, and they couldn't clock in until they logged in. So that time was all off the clock, if you will. 704-FEZ-3200.
2: I work in a retail store that does a little bit of medical, and I am re-logging back in probably about every 3 to 5 minutes. So it gets annoying. I do spend probably about 30 minutes of my day just logging into the system.
1: 3 to 5 minutes.
3: Doesn't it just log you out if you're not using it?
1: Yeah, but maybe it's a situation where you log in, you do some work, you're in retail of some sort, you get up, you have to do something, help somebody. I don't know how that plays out. And then you come back and it auto logs you out, safety, et cetera. So now you have to log back in.
3: Every 3 to 5 minutes, though.
1: I don't know.
3: That's too much.
1: Well, yes.
4: It's a bad setting on your computer, I think.
1: This is a point of contention for many hourly workers, apparently, as I'm told. In one case, agents had to keep a timekeeping program on before their system. It would take sometimes as long as 20 minutes to log in, with the average time being 7 to 12 minutes.
3: That's still too much.
1: I don't know if that's a once-a-day deal and then you're perma-logged in for the rest of the day, or if you're having to come back and do that after the bathroom or lunchtime. I mean, it's got to be, right? If you have that many safeguards on the system, it's going to be logging you out quickly because they're obviously protecting something, or they think they are.
5: Have y'all had to teach an old person MFA? Because OMFG, when Outlook said, oh no, every account has to have MFA, teaching old people download Authenticator and do this and do this every single MFN time.
1: Yeah, I remember when they went to that. I mean, how long has it been since they went to that here? A year or two? I can't remember exactly.
4: A couple of years, yeah, at least.
1: So, yeah, it's, I mean, you got to, and not only that, right? You got to have your phone with you. I think maybe there's a second way to do it. I can't remember if there was. I do it that way, but it's like you got to have like 3 pieces of ID just to log in to your computer. And if you're having to do that a bunch and you're not on the clock, I can see it.
3: There's got to be a solution. This will all be ancient history at some point. This will be the dial-up to logging or, you know, clocking into work.
4: Mm. Once we start paying with our hand more, this is all going to change. Mm-hmm.
3: You see my face? I'm here.
1: But then you have to do it like 4 times, and then you have to be like, oh, turn to the left, and then it's like cough, the whole thing. And then a hand comes out. The whole thing is it's kind of fun.
3: I'm
4: oddly aroused right now.
1: Yours doesn't do that? Maybe there's just a guy under my desk.
3: Oh, no.
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1: I mean, we like to help where we can. Do we ever really? Debatable. I'm not gonna argue that. Did you see that it's gone viral now? There's a discussion online about if you do certain hobbies, people look at you in a certain way. Sort of like you're pretentious if you say that you do certain things. And I'll give you a couple that I feel like maybe are universal that we've all thought about occasionally. For example, they list maybe 15 of these hobbies that make you seem pretentious to somebody who just meets you. Wine tasting.
2: Okay.
1: You can argue back that it's not, and I get that, but I'm saying that's one of those where I think people maybe generally would say, yeah, probably.
3: It depends on how much you talk about a thing.
1: But some of the others on this list caught my eye as being mildly funny, including reading.
3: How dare you?
1: Reading is listed as something that pretentious people do. Now, maybe they mean...
3: We're Americans. We don't read.
1: Well, and we've made fun of Chelsea, usually tongue-in-cheek about, oh, I read a book in a weekend. Look at me. So I guess we have played into that stereotype, but I never would have thought that that was as widespread, apparently, as it is.
3: That's sad.
1: So reading listed as a hobby that means you're pretentious.
3: Well, you think you're better than us reading a book.
1: Well, but now one of the other... Well, go ahead.
2: Chelsea, I think you nailed it. It's that you tell people that you read, right? It how much you talk about it, where you're like, I don't even own a TV. I read.
1: Well, see, that's a different thing. And I was going to say that, right? It is the opposite of if you're like, oh, I don't watch TV.
2: Right. I read. And so they go, oh, people who read books are pretentious. But
1: the two shouldn't be hand in hand.
2: Right. It's like somebody who CrossFits that doesn't tell everybody that they CrossFit.
1: By the way, CrossFit is on the list, FYI.
2: And it's because of how many times you go, oh, I'm vegan and I CrossFit.
1: Vegan. Telling people you're vegan, not on the list, by the way.
3: There's a bumper sticker
2: for
3: that.
2: I don't think being vegan is a hobby, right?
1: Number one, by the way, Woody, cycling.
2: I would agree with that because they're talking about road cyclists, not mountain bikers.
1: Oh, you feel there's, like what you do doesn't fall under the heading of cycling?
2: There's a difference. And there's a certain air of people on the roadside of riding that have a tendency to be what we call weight weenies, where they're like, my pedals are only 6 grams and you have 200 gram pedals.
1: Can you stop? Did you say weight weenies?

0: woods.
1: But you're throwing it into a basket again, like that you can't see. The whole idea of it, first of all, I think Woody started the rumor that you have to be high to play disc golf.
2: It's the first rule of
0: disc golf. Does that make it, that doesn't make it pretentious.
1: No,
0: to
1: it
0: me.
1: Makes you less pretentious, I feel like. And then you're out, you go out in the woods and you're like, let me just throw this frisbee into something I can't even see right now. That's wild. So you can't be pretentious.
0: One of them on the list, and there's only 13 on this list, charcuterie board aficionados.
2: That goes along with the wine.
0: Yeah, it does. And that one I see much more than disc golf.
2: But would you like some more capicola or prosciutto, bresaolo? I know all the meats that are on there.
0: Dude, it's an adult Lunchable. Get over yourself.
1: Look, I love meat and cheese and tiny pickles.
2: Cool beans. Tiny Pickles was Wilcox's name.
0: It was. I didn't like it, but it's true.
1: So I will celebrate a charcuterie board, but I don't need to get down to the nitty gritty.
2: Right.
0: Equestrians.
2: Oh, yeah.
0: I feel like that's pretty niche.
1: Well, I mean, it's awesome.
0: Do a lot of us know equestrians? I know there are people out there riding horses.
1: Right. Anything that comes with that kind of price tag, I think you automatically assume people are going to be pretentious.
0: Oh, so because it's expensive, that's probably part of it. Because luxury watch collecting is on here as well. And I guess that's the same thing, just expensive and unnecessary.
1: Like anybody with a yacht, people who sail.
0: The yachting is not on here, by the way.
2: By the way, weightweenies.com, a website dedicated to listing bike components and their weights.
1: You're joking.
0: Don't Google the image search, though, because that's a different thing. Meditation, also considered
1: how
0: as
1: dare you be calm? How dare you?
0: So, yeah, look at me. Look I'm at all me. Calm over here.
1: I can slow down my thoughts.
0: So, and oddly, I feel like pickleball is on the list, and I'm not sure that makes sense either.
2: You pickleball?
0: I mean, I don't know why. Why? Because you're enthusiastic about something? It's not crazy expensive or something? I don't know that it's...
2: Probably the weight of your paddle.
0: Paddleweenies.com.
1: Okay.
2: You don't want to go there.
1: Oh, no. You're rephrased.
0: All right, wait, weenies, where are you? 704 Fez 3200.
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2: You've seen it out there. A lot of people chatting about the, I guess, what it takes to be pretentious. And they specifically are outlining hobbies that are often related to pretentious people. Now, some of them you might hear and immediately go, yeah, I guess I get that. Like charcuterie board aficionado or wine tasting. But some of the ones that caught our eye were disc golf players, somehow considered pretentious, or reading was a hobby that was considered pretentious. But we brought up cycling, which was, by the way, the number one hobby. And as part of that, Woody said, well, I'm not a cyclist. I'm a mountain biker. Cyclists are weight weenies, which is something we never
3: can
2: heard.
3: Can be weight weenies. I didn't say they are weight weenies.
2: Chelsea and I had never heard this term before. And so, and apparently others were fascinated as well.
4: This is Matt. I am one of those cyclists that you may be talking about, but I'm also a triathlete, which probably should be on the list as well, because all we do is like to talk about triathlon. Have a good day.
2: But see, I think we're talking about two different things. It's like Chelsea says CrossFitting is a cult and people all talk about CrossFitting. Huh?
5: I didn't call it a cult. That was Woody.
2: Okay. Well, you were pretty much B to his A, if I may use that expression.
5: I feel like that's calmed down over the past several years.
2: But my point is, I don't feel it's pretentious. I think we're talking about different. It could be annoying.
5: Right.
2: Which I think triathlete, not pretentious in my mind. But if it's all you talk about, I guess it could be annoying, right? Mm-hmm. Those are two different things in my mind.
3: I feel if you are at that level where you're doing triathlons, it's taking up a major portion of your life. So you're going to talk about it a lot.
2: Right. But I don't, it just in my mind, it's not the definition that I have for pretentious.
5: Right.
2: Now, weight weenie.
6: Hey, yeah, I'm calling about the weight weenies. You know, I know a lot about this. Woody touched on it, but I actually won the 2017 and 2018 super heavyweight weenie championships both of those years. You know, a gram over 100 miles, that's like 100 grams right there.
3: No.
6: So we take the weight weeniness seriously. We stay in our leagues. I don't really deal with the featherweight weenies much, but super heavyweight weenie. Sorry, I'm cycling right now. That's why I'm out of breath. I need to lose a gram or two. What do you suck?
2: I'm not sure what's happening.
5: Me either.
2: The weight weenies, if you're just joining us, was about guys who cycle and are very concerned about the weight of everything, including pieces of their bike, maybe pieces of themselves.
3: Oh, for sure.
2: Pretty sure there's not a heavyweight weenie category, though, but you may have seen movies that are similar to that. That's a different thing.
3: I would be in the heavyweight weenie class.
2: Well, maybe. I don't know.
3: No longer obese heavyweight weenie.
2: I'm not sure about that either. We're going to need to see a definition of both obese and heavyweight weenie before I can make that call. So appreciate that. And who would have known that a triathlete is apparently listening to the Woody and Wilcox Show? So
3: they love to punish themselves.
2: Yes, that's true. It's a good point. Well done, heavy weenie.
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2: Woody, Chelsea, play along. Headline, survey suggests 72% of Americans struggle with this.
3: Their weight.
4: Stress. That would be 100%. Dealing with family at the holidays.
3: Overeating.
4: Are there any more hints? Because we struggle a lot. I don't know if you know that.
3: Struggle with their everyday job.
2: Struggle with their radio
4: driving,
2: show.
4: Driving. Finding the horn.
2: I'd like to say you're going to kick yourself when I tell you what it is, but you're probably going to kick me. And don't shoot the messenger or kick the messenger in this case. Quote, survey suggests 72% of Americans struggle with sleepiness.
4: What? I'm tired at some point during the day.
2: Which, by the way, means that 28% of Americans do not struggle with sleepiness.
3: That's one in four.
2: So don't.
4: That's amazing to me. Yeah, and I'm jealous.
2: Quote, researchers found that most adults feel sleepy during the day and that tiredness may affect many parts of your everyday life.
4: What?
2: This all falls under the heading of dumb S that we already knew.
3: Is this by the No S Sherlock Society?
2: The American Academy of Sleep Medicine did this survey.
4: We are hearing a lot more about sleep these days, and it is important, yet we can't figure it out. We just can't make it happen.
2: You're right. We do hear a lot more about it. There was a time when I had never heard of what sleep apnea was, right? I mean, I think that was sort of, to the layperson, I don't know, 30 years ago, max, in my mind.
3: Maybe.
2: Prior to that, I'd never heard of it. My dad had it his whole life. My God. I never knew what that was all about, but I could hear him in my room and just.
4: Yeah, that was my dad, too.
2: Had it his whole life. But then when sleep apnea became a thing, he was like, I ain't doing that. He never would follow up on it. So, there's that.
4: You're not getting good quality sleep when you're experiencing that. And neither is anyone else in your house.
2: Right. We've covered this. Remember, I had my sleep study. I've stopped breathing over 70 times an hour.
3: Wilcox had such a horrible score on his test. They stopped it halfway through and were like,
2: I think they always stop it. But especially like if it's really bad, they're like, holy crap, we got to get him on a thing now.
3: Mm-hmm. Mm-hmm.
2: Yeah. My oxygen dropped to like low 70s. It was not healthy.
3: Is that the cause of this sleepiness? Are we all suffering from that?
2: Well, that's why I think this one is so at once interesting and at once dumb. Many people reported that being tired affects their mood, but only 60%, by the way. So 40% were like, no, I don't mind being tired. I'm still chipper as ever.
4: Or you're miserable all the time.
3: That's more likely.
4: It doesn't change.
2: What percent of people reported that being tired affect their stress or anxiety levels?
4: 99%.
2: 53%.
3: No.
2: So just about half.
4: Too tired to be stressed.
2: Quote, daytime sleepiness is a common problem that can be detrimental to your mood, performance, and quality of life, said Dr. No S. Sherlock, president of this company or this whatever group at the Mayo Clinic, by the way.
4: Wow.
2: Healthy sleep enables us to feel great and perform our best during the day. Really?
4: Thank you.
2: Holy cow. How much did you spend on this survey?
4: It's that we know these things by now, but normalizing going to bed earlier instead of getting hung up on whatever other little things you're doing on your phone or whatnot.
3: Right.
4: I think that's the key to it. If we could, because there was a time when people like Wilcox, it would be like a badge of honor. He doesn't wear it like that, but some people would be like, oh, you have to sleep for 4 hours, and then I get up, and I'm great all the time. And so I think we're kind of moving away from that mentality of, you know, I don't need much sleep, and I work constantly.
2: Excessive daytime sleepiness is a warning sign that demands clinical attention. Things to look for: loud snoring or gasping during sleep, difficulty with memory or concentration. I got all of this. Problems falling or staying asleep. Waking up feeling unrefreshed. So yeah. That's it. There was no other like big revelation like, oh, I never knew. Oh, I should look for that. So if any of that hit you like, right. Whoa, I never thought of that. Then, OK, I guess that's good that you now know that. Otherwise, I'm like, OK, well, what do we do? What's happening here? Yeah. If your radio show makes you sleepy, mm-hmm. Seek help. Coverhead
4: it's
2: and
4: clinical.
2: Duck.
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1: We were talking a second ago about the survey that said, quote, 72% of Americans struggle with sleepiness. And while it sounds silly because you're like, yeah, I'm sure 100% of Americans struggle with sleepiness, at least at times. But we were talking about when you actually get diagnosed with maybe something like sleep apnea and you wear the CPAP machine and all that. I do that, for example. And the thing that has to happen before you get some sort of diagnosis with that is that you have to do a sleep study. Which, if you've never done it before or never looked into it, maybe you don't even know what that is. This is what I think is awesome, is this is you go, especially if you're somebody who has little kids or you've got, you know, lots going on at your house. This essentially is the doctor telling you, go to this place by yourself and get the best night of sleep of your life, theoretically, while they monitor you. It's like a prescription to go sleep away from your family.
2: They should be giving those out anyway.
1: Exactly. So,
2: all the time.
1: So the way it worked for me, and I don't remember specifics because this was like 12, 13 years ago, but it was like you show up at this place where they do these things, these sleep studies. It's like 7 at night. They put a bunch of wires and stuff on you. So that's a little bit weird. But then it's just like, hey, you've got no excuse to do anything but sleep. There's no distraction. There was no TV. You don't have your phone. They're just like, if you want to bring a book, you can read a little bit and then you just sleep and they're going to see how it works for you.
3: How difficult is that? Because I have never taken a sleep study before. Part of going to bed is a routine, right? You do a certain set of tasks and you brush your teeth and you go to bed but now
1: you turn this into some sort of self-pleasure joke again, I'm going to punch you in the face.
3: Right. What if that routine involves touching yourself?
1: I think you're allowed to. I don't think they monitor that.
3: But when they're staring at you.
1: No, but there's a bathroom. It's essentially like a hotel room.
3: Oh, I'm not getting out of bed to do that.
1: It's not like there's just a toilet in the middle of the floor. You're not in prison. It's like a small little hotel room.
2: I signed me up.
1: Right. I mean, we sort of laughed about it when certain doctors recently were like prescribing going outside.
2: Yes.
1: And you're like, well, that's the dumbest thing I've ever heard. But in reality, it's not really if it forces like, but it has to force you. That's the thing. Mm-hmm. They can't be just like, hey, have you thought about going outside? And you're like, yeah, I think about it all day at work. Right. Thanks. You're not helping. But if they force you to do it, now it actually is helpful. And that's kind of what I think of as a sleep study thing, because they make you go to this place and there's no excuse. Like for me going to bed at night, the problem why I don't go to bed at the right time is because I always feel like there's something else to do. I should be doing that. I gotta do this and then I gotta do that. And if you go to this thing, you're just like, I can't do any of those things. You don't have your like laptop with you.
2: Your family,
1: the dog.
2: that's what cats
1: aren't climbing on your head. They force you to go do this. And it feels like even if you don't have a problem with apnea, you ought to be able to get this like once a month or
2: yes.
1: twice a month where they're like, Hey, tonight's your night. You just go away. Yeah. And there's no
2: doctor's orders.
1: No one can stop you and no one can bug you. And no one, Chelsea, in your case, can say, where are my socks? Mom, I can't find my iPad.
2: Bro, mom.
1: Like, bro, blood, where are the mac and cheese? Right. Like, none of that.
3: How do I open this can of tuna?
2: Right.
1: But it only works if they force. So like if the doctor prescribes you going outside, then it has to be like you can't do anything but go outside. Some, I don't know how you do that, but they figure out that way. I mean, I'm not here with all the answers, but it was awesome.
3: I saw that there was a gynecologist in Oklahoma that was writing prescriptions to her patients to go outside, which seems odd to me.
2: Why?
3: You go to the gynecologist and you'd be like, you got to go show that thing a tree or something.
1: Are you supposed to go outside nude?
3: Yeah, that's in my head. You're like, go squat over a weed or something like that.
1: Okay.
2: Well, look, all types of doctors can write park prescriptions, as they're called, or just, you know, prescriptions for other things because they ask how you're doing. And then you're like, oh, I'm stressed. And they're like, well, go to a state park.
3: Here's a prescription for your vulva to get a breath of fresh air.
2: But don't say the V word, any of them.
1: The V word. Is that the V word?
2: I said any of them.
1: Oh, okay. I was going to say, I don't think that's the V word.
2: But I feel like if you have a prescription, maybe it works better with getting time off from work or making different things a priority.
1: It has to be forced, right? Yeah. Just like the sleep study where you have to go and you've set it up. That has, if I'm going to go squat over a weed, you have to make it so that I don't have to work that day and whatever it is.
2: It gets put on the back burner. So tell the corner office.
3: Take your genitals to a national park.
2: Do they open yet? They reopen?
1: Sometimes it's notoriously hard to read a prescription from a doctor, though. So I can imagine somebody being like, it looks like this says squat over a weed, but obviously it can't say that.
2: Right. You could probably just do that in your own backyard and you just don't get the same benefits.
1: Well, it depends on how tall your fence is. There's a prescription to get a taller fence and then squat over a weed. All right, well, we're working it through. My main point is, hey, don't skimp out on this sleep study thing if somebody wants you to do it. I'm being serious here because it is like it's important and it's like it's pretty nice. It's essentially like saying, hey, go to a hotel for a night without anybody bugging you.
2: That's my dream.
1: Right, exactly. Okay. So you're welcome.
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1: I wanted to share this because I think one of the things that we'd like to do to help you is to have Chelsea get angry about the news. And I think we all can relish that. Quote, Chelsea, studies have found that eating lots of garlic can make men's armpits smell more attractive to women.
2: Thank you, science.
1: Just when you thought we'd solved all the world's problems, obviously we're still working on the big stuff, right? Like this.
3: So they were eating garlic, and that makes you more attractive to women.
1: It makes your armpits more attractive to women.
2: I mean, how many women have you had in your armpit?
1: I feel like that's a personal question that I don't necessarily want to get into.
2: I mean, we're not always getting in there.
3: Less than three.
1: That's not current. No, it was a study, obviously. It's not me saying that, Chelsea. This was a study where they took sweat from dudes' pits and had women smell it. And they rated it on things like, quote, pleasantness, attractiveness, masculinity, and intensity.
3: Where do you find women that are going to smell sweat from men's pits?
2: What does this pay?
1: I don't know what they were paid. I don't know how that part of it works. So but they didn't have to actually put their nose in a pit. These dudes wore these pads in their armpits for 12 hours and ate various forms of garlic, including supplements. But the guys who ate the equivalent of 4 cloves of garlic were far more attractive to women.
3: That's a lot of garlic.
1: That is a lot of garlic.
2: I feel like.
1: And while it may make your breath and other parts of you not so good.
2: Well, did they check that?
1: The pits particularly were more attractive.
3: So they didn't have pads anywhere else?
1: I don't know the answer.
2: I mean, for
1: to
2: the
1: that.
2: Real test, you got to go straight nose to the pit, right? Like, I imagine there's you know, a hole midway up a wall. And there's a man on the other side because you don't want to see him because it could skew your, you know, how you feel.
1: You're describing a movie or two, I believe, that may have made
4: some glory hole.
1: Right, that I may or may not have seen.
2: But I'm talking about armpit height now. Come on.
1: Mm-hmm.
2: And
1: no,
2: then you just.
1: I don't think you need to do it that way. Obviously, they feel like they did what they needed to do to get that stench correct. And it is, for some reason, more attractive. They think it has to do with it releasing some sort of healthy vibe, not vibe, but aroma.
2: And I'm curious.
1: Subconsciously, women find the healthiness factor more attractive.
2: I've got a lot of those glory holes.
1: Okay.
2: What's going on, Woody? What do you have?
1: We have a clip of Chelsea saying, I've got a lot of those glory holes.
2: When did I ever say that? You just have a folder?
3: Yes.
2: Oh. Well, maybe there's some kind of perfume, some kind of spray that will be manufactured from this. That
5: no one's ever been confused by a glory hole.
2: I mean, I'm...
1: Well, there's another clip of you talking about a glory hole.
2: You have a secret folder of me saying glory hole things?
1: he breaks it out when needed, which is almost never, or at least publicly.
3: Right.
1: There may be something going on behind closed doors where Woody has all Chelsea's glory hole clips, which I didn't even know existed.
2: I didn't me either. Okay, back to my important question. Will this be made into some kind of body spray for men?
1: Probably. I mean, well, but it's something. I think it's about the ingestion and the processing of that. It's not that you just spray garlic on. That wouldn't work.
2: You need to take the whole mix somehow and
1: listen,
2: make like an axe
1: I've
2: spray.
1: I've tweeted this out. I don't want to get too in the weeds on this. At Woody and Wilcox is the way to follow along. And you can answer all your questions. It's a legitimate study. There's a lot of info there, and it's not just garlic. It's all kinds of foods and what they emit through the body and whether that's good or bad. Yeah, it's a thing.
2: Wow.
1: Chelsea,
2: science
1: we've,
2: is just we've knocking it out.
1: We've solved hunger, and we're right now on to pits. I think it's A to B. I'm not sure why you don't see that.
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2: Wilcox, Chelsea, have you seen that animal shelters have filled back up? Remember during the pandemic, everybody was adopting a new puppy or a new kitten, and it was great because a lot of the shelters actually got rid of animals and they found some forever homes.
3: Yeah, they're at crisis levels now.
2: Sadly, Chelsea has nailed it. They have filled back up, and it's kind of crazy. It caught my eye because there was one animal that has received 400 applications to be adopted, and it's a green parrot named Pepper. I'll let the local news tell you about it.
4: Sometimes he'll talk and it'll sound like he's having a phone conversation. And the owner explained to us that, you know, in his previous home, there was, you know, it was very one-sided kind of conversations when people were on the phone. So he does, you know, he did mimic some of that.
5: The ad also serves as a notice because Pepper has a bit of a potty mouth.
4: Well, his famous line is, "Do you want me to kick your
2: ass?" 400 people have signed up to adopt a green parrot because it says, "Do you want me to kick your ass?"
3: It's a novelty parrot.
2: It is a novelty parrot.
3: What was going on with the previous owner? That's all Pepper was hearing all the time. Who was on the other end of that call?
2: That's part of the fun discussion when it comes to this. But it's also, I think, a lesson for a lot of these shelters. Teach your animals to swear.
6: If cats could only swear, there'd be such less of a problem.
2: Right. See, with cats, you could teach them to maybe give the middle finger.
3: Right,
2: or something.
3: I'm saying,
2: like,
3: you can
2: that.
3: All, yeah, have some kind of trick, have some kind of party trick.
2: Right, and it's got to be vulgar because clearly that's what people want.
6: I feel like cats are already essentially giving you the middle finger. Yeah. I don't know if they could speak, it would be gross. It would be really tough to take.
3: Be Andrew Dice Clay. Their whole vibe is the middle finger.
6: Yeah, exactly. They just can't articulate it. But once they get to that level, they'll be flying off the shelves.
2: Right.
6: I didn't even know you could get a parrot at a shelter. Has anybody ever seen a parrot at an animal shelter? I don't think I have.
3: Is there like an exotic pet drop-off area? Think about other animals. Where do they go?
2: I'm sure to your point, Wilcox, I've never seen one, but I know that parrots can live an incredibly long time, like 70, 80 years, depending upon which bird it is.
3: I believe you, but I still don't understand where they go, where their shelters are.
2: Right. But I mean, you think about it, you pick up a parrot later in life, that thing's going to outlive you for sure.
3: Okay. So maybe the owners.
2: Right. They just sort of, you know, you pass on or whatever, and that your family's like, what do we do with this parrot?
6: We teach it to say bad words and then take it to the shelter.
2: Right. And that's
3: there should be a shelter for that. Like, I'd like to see a ferret who could do something bawdy. People would want to come over.
2: Just a warning, this ferret dresses very provocatively.
6: Body is a great word.
2: So if you were thinking to yourself, I want to get on that list, by the way, Niagara, New York is where you need to go.
6: Oh, so now I have to travel and wait 400 deep on the list.
2: Well, you know what? Sometimes.
6: Maybe I'll warm up with a body ferret. Where's he? How many people are on that list? And what is he doing? They do kind of do a weird thing with their back, sort of humpy. Is that maybe what it is? Is it some sort of suggestive movement from the body ferret, do you think? I'm just asking you to work it through.
3: Yeah.
6: Workshop it.
2: This hamster has learned to twerk.
6: Right.
3: Right. People would sign up.
6: They absolutely would. Mm-hmm. So if you're twerking, 704-FEZ-3200, who's going to adopt you?
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1: That's where Never Give Up comes from. 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
1: So we know they want to put a base on the moon. That's part of the Artemis project. They announced yesterday the astronauts on the next Artemis mission.
2: The thing that I noticed first off, no women on this mission. It was jarring to me, honestly.
1: Well, remember, historically, though, there's confusion about tampons, so...
2: That's
1: not a joke. I mean, it kind of is a joke, but that's not fake. That was a couple of decades ago, but they were confused about how many tampons needed to go into space mm-hmm. with the female astronaut.
3: Right.
2: So they still haven't figured it out.
1: Yeah, I don't know that they've ever nailed that down.
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1: I'll read you the headline. Man goes to the hospital for gallbladder surgery, walks out with an accidental vasectomy.
0: How would I avoid that? 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
2: Chastity belt.
0: No, the real answer is just to say to the doctor, you're not giving me a vasectomy, are you? 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Maybe everywhere you go. 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You're like, you're not giving me a vasectomy, are you?
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0: we know they want to put a base on the moon. That's part of the Artemis project. They announced yesterday the astronauts on the next Artemis mission.
1: The thing that I noticed first off, no women on this mission. 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
0: Well, remember, historically, though, there's confusion about tampons, so...
1: That's
0: not a joke. 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That was a couple of decades ago, but they were confused about how many tampons needed to go into space mm-hmm. with the female astronaut.
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1: 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Man goes to the hospital for gallbladder surgery, walks out with an accidental vasectomy.
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Race of this weekend at Magnolia Motor Speedway. 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

0: Yes, it is. 99.9 The Fox, your home for the Woody and Wilcox Show, and also 99 Fox Days of Summer, brought to you by Barnes Crossing Kia of Tupelo. 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

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And tomorrow, you get it right here. The best of the Big Hair era is only on Big Hair Friday. 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I guarantee another shot in a National Text keyword. That's rolling your way after Police. First, Bon Jovi, Big Hair Friday. Warm up, warm it up right now.

0: 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As Van Halen starts off another big block of nonstop rock, killer classic from The Who. 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

0: courtesy of the new album, 8, Shine Down Young Again. 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Now, Greta Van Fleet, brand new album coming from those guys very, very soon in October. It's going to be called Palace for the People. And we're also going to jump in with Greta Van Fleet here, requesting a few. And Alice in Chains, anything you want to hear, 662-328-0990. Also the number to hold on to because the freeloading continues all 99 Fox days of summer. One more shot to get in for the races this weekend at Magnolia Motor Speedway. It is the 602 World Championships. You and a guest could be there Saturday for free. Hang tight. Your keyword's coming up.
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0: I'm Stryker, and yes, final chance to get in for the races kicking off tomorrow at Magnolia Motor Speedway for the 602 World Championships. 5,000 to win. 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

how far off I sat and wondered. Started humming a song from 1962. Ain't it funny how the night moves when you just don't seem to have as much to lose. 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

0: 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Steve Corbin Rocks is up next, 7 to midnight. 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